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1: Mm-hmm.
0: How do the Thunder get SGA free with no Jalen Williams and no Mitchell?
1: By not focusing on SGA early in the game. You know, kind of the opposite of what I said with Wimby. I don't think you need to see SGA coming out and trying to get a bunch of shots up early. In this series, when they've played well, SGA's had 9 assists, 12 assists. You know, so if he can come in early and get some good open looks for his teammates, you know, if you see 2 or 3 three-pointers in the first quarter for Alex Caruso, Jared McCain, that's what will loosen things up for him, because he could get them going. And then the Spurs have to pay a little bit more attention, just enough to, like McMahon was saying, open up a couple of cracks for SGA to get in there and maybe draw some of those fouls. You know, from what I understand, Scott Foster is leading the referee crew tomorrow.
0: Like, that's what Wendy said.
1: You know, like, essentially that's the formula that's worked in this series. If he can get his other guys, his shooters involved early, and he can get to the foul line, that's how the Thunder win.
0: You mentioned Scott Foster, and that's officiating. Don't let officiating be a story in this game. It's game 7.
1: You know it's going to be a story. You know
0: let
1: him
0: play.
1: Is.
0: Why?
1: Because either way, if they don't let him play, if like a typical Thunder game, the Thunder get a lot of free throws, SGA has 10 to 15 free throw attempts, then now it's a story. People have been talking about it.
0: SGA didn't even lead the league in free throws during the regular season.
1: He did not. He wasn't even second.
0: Luka did. Yeah, SGA didn't.
1: Yeah, he was third. You know, my man out in Portland was second. But it's become such a storyline. People talk about it so much now. Like, last week, I did a show. We had a Thunder fan, at least by name a Thunder fan, come on and say he was ashamed. I think he called Wimby a flop-o-matic or something. I mean, not Wimby, but he called SGA a flop-o-matic. And so, like, it's become the story. So if he gets the free throws, that'll be the story. If he doesn't get the free throws, particularly if the Spurs win, then that'll be a story. So either way, we're going to be talking about the refereeing after this game.
0: You're making me nauseous right now, you know that? I almost want to throw up on my boots, and I'm not even wearing boots right now. They're over there in the corner, and ooh. I might projectile launch it. Please don't let
1: that is
0: happen.
1: A horrible mental image.
0: Please, no. I just let them play. Let them go.
1: Yeah.
0: Right? That's the last thing we need. And I think that's the last thing the NBA wants also. Right. But with Scott Foster, he has a history of
1: yeah. What did Chris Paul say this week?
0: As we say, injecting himself into the storyline.
1: Yes,
0: right?
1: Exactly.
0: There you go. All right, coming up, we'll switch gears a bit. The greatest and biggest sporting event in the entire world is coming here. A former Team USA captain who I had a near-death experience with joins us next right here on ESPN Radio to preview it.
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15: I'm Nick DeLucas, Stanley Cup playoffs, Game 5 in Raleigh. Canes with a chance to close out the Canadiens, up 3-1 in the Eastern Conference Final. Carolina looking to advance to the Stanley Cup Final for the first time since 2006. Scoreless with 12:40 remaining in the first period. Shots are 5-1 in favor of Carolina, who has had the better of the play in this series. Montreal trying to find a way to force a game six back in Bell Center to close out the series there. Game seven tomorrow night in Oklahoma City. Western Conference Final between the Spurs and the Thunder. OKC will be without star Jalen Williams, ruled out with his hamstring injury. Williams struggled in his return last night, playing only 10 minutes. He's played just 17 total minutes since game one. Third team all NBA last season, limited to just 33 regular season games because of a couple of injuries. A new lead executive in Philadelphia, Cavaliers general manager Mike Gansey, has agreed to become the new president of basketball operations for the Sixers. Joined the Cavs front office back in 2011, elevated to GM in 2022. Friday night baseball going on across the majors, and a good one in St. Louis between the Cubs and the Cardinals, with Chicago up 4-3, fresh off snapping their 10-game losing streak. Ian Happ with a three-run homer.
16: Hey, it's Michelle Smallman, and coming up Monday, while we rightfully praise Jalen Brunson for getting the Knicks in the finals, I'll tell you the other players on the Knicks who deserve just as much love. It's Unsportsmanlike, 6 a.m. Eastern, right here on ESPN Radio, ESPN 2, and ESPNU.
0: In exactly 1 hour from now, a two-time Super Bowl champion and two-time chess champion is scheduled to join us right here on ESPN Radio, and you will be shocked as to who that individual is. With Andre Snelling's on me and Fitzsimmons here on ESPN Radio, the ESPN app, Sirius XM Channel 80 here on Amber and Ian. We appreciate you spending part of your day evening with us here on a Friday. And Dre, let's switch gears a bit, and a former Team USA Olympic captain for USA Soccer, who I've known for a long time, returns to the ESPN Radio. Fox Sports analyst, Apple TV, Real Salt Lake, Brian Dunseth, who spent over a decade and a half in pro soccer, whether it's playing in Premier League

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1: Prince and Beast.
0: Can't believe he was dying to tell that story, right? I mean, and if you're just tuning in, Brian Dunseth, outstanding soccer player for, 20 years professionally, Premier League, MLS, now one of our best soccer analysts. Now with Apple TV, Fox Sports, he'll be on the call for a lot of the World Cup games coming here to this great country, along with Mexico and Canada. He's been family with Andre Snelling's on me, Anthony Simmons here on ESPN Radio. Dre, he's known him for 25 years. Mm-hmm. And about 10 years ago, yeah, he told the story about me going up the hill without kids. Mm-hmm. Yes, kids in tow. I fall off a tube on a tubing run about 200 yards up, and I'm holding on for dear life. Ski shells come down to the ankles. Luckily, I had undies on. And, get to the top of the hill, and there I am, right there. And I had to own it. And at the bottom of the hill, everyone is clapping because I held on for 100 yards, right? I mean, that is my most embarrassing moment in a public setting by far, bar none. Pants around the ankles and people clapping like, way to go. My wife's going, oh, my God. my daughters are like, Dad, what's going on? I mean, it was just absolute humiliating. So what is your most embarrassing moment in a public setting? 888-CESPN, 888-729-3776. I gave you mine here on national radio. You give us yours. Dre, we're going to start with you, by the way. Go ahead.
1: Yeah, I've been sitting here. I've got two that have been going back and forth. I'll start with the one that happened around people that I knew. So,
0: that's the worst.
1: That's what makes it worse. You know, like
0: 1,000,000%
1: was super humiliating, but at least I think nobody there knew me. So, all right. We've talked about our sports exploits way back in the ice ages, back in the 90s. And I used to run track for Georgia Tech. So one year for the ACC indoor championship, the day before the meet, all of the teams get together and go through their warm-ups and, you know, get their feel on things. So I ran the 110-meter high hurdles. That's the men's race. The women run 100-meter hurdles. And their hurdles aren't as tall, but more importantly, they're closer together. So, you know, we're going through our warm-ups, and I mean, it's hundreds of athletes, all of my peers, for all of the schools in the ACC. I go to Georgia Tech, but, you know, UNC is there, UVA, everybody's there. And so I line up to do a run through on hurdles, and I'm like, I'm gonna hit them in the head with this one. I'm gonna go full out, full blast. What I did not know was that the hurdles had got put on the men's height, but they were still on the women's distance.
0: No.
1: So I get to the hurdle way too fast. My foot hits under the hurdle, and I flip over the hurdle, bounce, and like roll and bounce and roll. And when I stop, all I hear is, Dre. And say, okay, and one thing to finish off the story. We had a guy, I had a teammate named Angelo Taylor. He went on to be a multiple time Olympic gold medalist in the 400 meter hurdles and the mile relay. All I hear Angelo off to the side, Dre over there breakdancing, Dre breakdancing. and like, I mean, I look up, I look to the left, the Georgia Tech girls track team are all looking at me with their hand on their mouth laughing. I look to the right, the UNC and UVA girls are over there laughing at me. I'm like 20 years old, like, oh my gosh, kill me now.
0: This is the absolute worst.
1: Yeah.
0: At least you weren't with your pants around your ankles on the top of the ski hill with everyone looking up at you.
1: Yeah.
0: So
1: you
0: have that going for you.
1: I don't know if I could top that one.
0: But public humiliation in the sport that you are actually, you know, participating in, that's pretty bad. Alan in Wisconsin. Alan, what do you got?
2: Hey,
0: you're on ESPN Radio. Hey, go ahead, man.
2: Hey, so I used to work in sports TV production, so I used to do camera, you know, and sound and stuff like that. So me and one of my close friends are working a game between the Badgers and North Dakota State. I forgot who was the champ or who was the runner, like the once removed champ. But anyway, it was a big game, packed house. During the national anthem, I'm pregame camera operator, so I'm out on the ice. And my friend was the A2, so he was out on the ice doing mics and stuff. And I said, hey, well, he was scared about slipping and falling. I said, dude, it's fine. Just act like you have on skates, even though you just have on shoes, and you'll be fine. He goes out there. I have my camera on my shoulder. I'm doing my thing. he goes out there in front of everybody during the national anthem. The lights are off, so that kind of helped him a little bit. So he falls and slips on the ice, just to the side a little bit. He ends up down on his elbow and knee. It's fine. But then he gets up, and I yell to him, hey, act like you have on skates. And then he gets up and tries to run because he's embarrassed. Then he slips, goes full turtle, legs and arms in the air, hits the ground on his back. Shoe, phone, walkie-talkie, keys, and wallet all go in different directions in front of the entire arena while he's during the national anthem. And the only thing that really saved him is most people were looking up at the Jumbotron, not down on the ice at the players at the time.
0: Yard sale in the middle of a monster game.
1: Yeah.
0: But that wasn't, at least it wasn't you, Alan. At least it was exactly. Your buddy and not you. You have that going for you.
1: Appreciate
0: the phone call, man.
1: He's telling the story. It was the buddy's name, Alan.
0: Yeah, right. Because it wasn't him, right? It was somebody else.
1: Yeah.
0: But nothing worse than a yard sale, right? In front of anybody out there. And speaking of, by the way, ice, this game's already over. The chase for Lord Stanley in the East. Carolina leads the series over the Habs. 3-1. It is now 3-0. 1:25 to go in the first period.
1: Yeah, the Carolina Panthers were the first NHL game I ever saw, and I saw it by accident. So go
0: there. You go. Tune in for baseball action tomorrow as the Pirates host the Twins, presented by Progressive Insurance. Coverage begins at 3:30 Eastern on ESPN Radio and the ESPN app. Speaking of embarrassing, it's Canadiens right now. I mean, they've mailed it in.
1: Yeah.
0: Poor Martin St. Louis, their skipper, because it's. This game's already over in Carolina. All right, coming up, we'll get back to the NBA. Preview Game 7 right here on ESPN Radio.
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16: I'm Nick DeLuca. The Stanley Cup playoffs continue tonight. Game 5 in Raleigh, the Eastern Conference Final. The Hurricanes with a chance to close out the Canadiens on home ice, up 3-1 in the series and up 3-0 after 20 minutes into the first intermission. Eric Robinson with his third goal of the playoffs to open the scoring. Logan Stankoven with his ninth to extend the lead. Taylor Hall adding on a goal as well. Carolina looking to advance to the Cup Final for the first time since 2006. Shots 15-4 in the opening stanza in favor of Carolina. Freddie Anderson, not much work in that opening period. Carolina looking to advance to the Cup Final for the first time since 2006. Game 7 coming in the Western Conference Final in the NBA. The Spurs taking down the Thunder last night. OKC will be without star Jalen Williams, ruled out with his hamstring injury for Game 7. Struggled in his return, playing only 10 minutes in Game 6. Has played just 17 total minutes since Game 1. Was a third-team All-NBA pick last season. Instrumental in the Thunder's run to their title. Game 7 tomorrow night in Oklahoma City. 8 Eastern coverage at 7:30 Eastern right here on ESPN Radio. In Major League Baseball, the Cardinals and the Cubs going back and forth. 5-4 St. Louis. Ivan Herrera go-ahead homer in the bottom of the fifth.
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0: quarterback needy, and you've got a young quarterback with talent out there. But to answer your question, yes, it's a huge deal. It's a big deal. You mentioned Pete Rose. I grew up in Dayton, Ohio, so Cincinnati Reds were the home team. So, and I was at the age where Pete Rose was a player and then the manager. And yeah, you know, he's was out his whole life, you know, from baseball. And so, yeah, anytime you're betting on your team, in your sport is bad enough, but on your team, it's a big deal. And in this day and age where betting is so prevalent, especially in the sports world, it's a very thin line between, you know, good and bad, positive and negative when it comes to betting and maintaining a fair game. And so if you got players that you know are betting on their team or have bet on their team, yeah, that's a huge deal.
1: All right, and finally, there will be a new tennis champion or a new men's tennis champion at the French Open after Novak Djokovic followed Yannick Sinner out of Roland Garros in a five-set stunner on Friday. Brazilian teenager João Fonseca,
2: How confident are you in that pronunciation? How confident? How confident, Javon?
1: Third round to follow Thursday's huge upset when
2: Stop it. We don't care about everything else. How confident are you in that pronunciation?
1: Lost to 56th ranked Juan Manuel
2: Sorondolo.
1: So, Dre, big deal, not a big deal that Djokovic and Sinner are both out of the French Open.
0: I like you completely ignored him.
2: He completely ignored me.
0: But
2: I couldn't pronounce that damn name either. Yeah. I got no shot. Never heard of it. 18 years old, no chance.
1: Throwing up a prayer, hoping it landed with that.
2: And he powered through it, even with me just talking over you.
0: Yeah, better you than me. But yeah, I mean, it's a big deal because, so in men's tennis, for the last, 25 years, you've always known who was going to be in the finals, right? For a long time, it was Roger Federer, Nadal, Djokovic. One or some combo of them was going to win every tournament. They got older. Two of them retired. Djokovic is still hanging around. But now it's, you know, Carlos Alcaraz and Yannick Sinner. Well, Alcaraz was hurt. Sinner got upset. And Djokovic is out. This is like new undiscovered country. Oh, snap. We're going to have a new men's champion.
2: Cats and dogs living together. Mass hysteria.
0: Yes.
2: Dre, one thing I love about you, man, is that you're as big of a movie junkie as I am.
0: Oh, yeah.
2: From the 80s, 90s to right now. Absolutely love it. All right, a two-time Super Bowl champ, two-time chess champ joins us coming up right here on ESPN Radio, the ESPN app, SiriusXM, Channel 80.
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12: I'm Nick DeLuca. The Stanley Cup playoffs continue tonight. Game 5 of the Eastern Conference Final. The Hurricanes with a chance to close the series on home ice. Up 3-1 on the Canadiens. And they're up 4-0 with 11:08 to go in the second period. Jackson Blake with his fifth goal of the postseason to add to the Carolina total. Eric Robinson, Logan Stankoven, and Taylor Hall all with first period goals for Carolina. A win away from advancing to the Cup Final for the first time since 2006. Game 7 coming in the Western Conference Final. The Spurs handling the Thunder in Game 6 in San Antonio last night. OKC will be without star Jalen Williams, ruled out with his hamstring injury. Struggled in his return last night, playing only 10 minutes. He's played just 17 total minutes since Game 1. Third-team All-NBA pick last season. Game 7 tomorrow night in Oklahoma City, 8 Eastern. Coverage at 7:30 Eastern here on ESPN Radio. New top exec in Philadelphia, Cavs GM Mike Gansey has agreed to become the new president of basketball operations for the Sixers. It's elevated to GM in Cleveland in 2022. Games in progress on Friday night in Major League Baseball. The Astros up 4-3 on the Brewers in the middle of the fifth inning with a couple of big swings. Jackson Churio with a homer to cut it to a one-run game.
13: Hey, this is Rich Eisen. I'm back in the chair on the Rich Eisen Show on Monday, talking about who makes the NBA Finals to take on the Knicks starting Wednesday. And Baseball Hall of Famer John Smoltz joins us, too. 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

0: all he has done is proven that he can be the best player right now on an Eastern Conference champion team, but I'm not writing this team off.
1: No.
0: The way that they've been playing, and I know it's easy to write the Knicks off because they had an easy route. And yes, some teams took care of some business for them. The Sixers taking out the Celtics so they don't have to go through that in the first round, in that round. The Pistons losing so you're not facing either of the top two seeds in your run. But again, the 10-game winning, the first 10 games, and I'm sure it's true if you had the 11th game, because they won that one by 30-plus points.
1: Right.
0: It's the largest point differential of an 11-game winning streak in NBA history. Not just postseason history, Q, regular season history. And the East isn't as good, but these are still teams that made the playoffs. The Sixers are still a team that beat the Celtics. Like, they are playing as good of basketball as you could possibly ask for this time of year.
1: Well, and there's something to be said about getting hot at the right time as well. Right? Because that was my problem with the Knicks when the postseason started. I thought they weren't going to make a deep run because they were inconsistent. And once Atlanta gave them a little bit of a push, they found out how to get consistent real quick.
0: But here's where Mike Brown has been the right hire.
1: Yep.
0: Because he's making adjustments that Tibbs just, no, this is what we do.
1: Yep.
0: This is how we do it. Not making any changes. That is not what Mike Brown's done this postseason.
1: So what is it going to take? What are we looking for in Game 7? That's next on Game Night here on ESPN Radio.
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0: big game. I just don't believe he's going to have it.
1: I would agree. I would agree. I don't know if it's just because, and again, they're switching up the looks they throw on Wemby, but he's kind of taken a step back in this postseason. Now, luckily for OKC, they're deep enough where they've been able to avoid, you know, that his lack of production
0: right.
1: in the points column has not hurt them. But that's been a surprising kind of story that's flown under the radar of how Chet Holmgren just has not been the dude he was in the regular season in terms of scoring.
0: He just doesn't look comfortable.
1: No.
0: Right? And I mean, I guess when you have some big fella named Wemby right around there and you have some history with him going all the way back to USA basketball, I get it. But I also don't get it. You're a grown man. You're a big time player in this league. You got to step your game up in a major way. So I'm not going to call him out, but the role players for OKC need to be those guys. And so they do the Spurs. But who would they rather play? That's next.
2: 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It's Unsportsmanlike, 6 a.m. Eastern, right here on ESPN Radio, ESPN2, and ESPNU.
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1: So the Carolina Hurricanes closed out the Montreal Canadiens in style after dropping game one, then winning games two and three in overtime. The Hurricanes out.

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8: Megan Grant hit her 42nd home run to help UCLA keep their season alive. ESPN had the call.
10: Grant, fly ball, center field, 42 is in the bleachers. Jordan Woolery waiting for her, as are the rest of these mad bombing Bruins. And it's a second inning runaway.
7: Number 4.
8: And the Rockies walked off the Giants tonight thanks to Ezekiel Tovar. 850 KOA had that call.
11: He drives it to left. High and deep and gone. A touch of all time. Walked off winner. They're getting ready to mob Tovar at home plate. He jumps into the pile. What a ninth inning for the Rockies.
7: Number 3.
8: How about the White Sox, who continue to roll, and third baseman Miguel Vargas sent the fans home happy in Chicago. ESPN 1000 with the call.
11: A swing and a drive.
12: Come on.
11: Deep left. Ball game over. A two-run homer.
12: No way.
11: Not a
12: baseball, Brian Reynolds continued the theme of walk-offs on Friday night in Pittsburgh. 93.7 The Fan had the call.
13: Rodgers delivers.
14: Drive to left field! This is going to do it! Walk it off! Brian Reynolds! Oh, baby! Brian Reynolds clears the deck! Anchor down! P-Ray! Pirates win it on a Friday night!
15: Number one.
12: And finally on the ice, the Hurricanes clinched a spot in the Stanley Cup Final for the first time since 2006, beating the Canadiens in five games. 99.9 The Fan had the call.
16: They finally cleared the hurdle, this group of Carolina Hurricanes. The top team in the Eastern Conference are going to the Stanley Cup Final as they beat the Montreal Canadiens 6-1. They win the series 4-1. Answering all of the questions and closing the book on all of the doubters.
12: Great night it was in the NHL. Also a great night around Major League Baseball and plenty of walk-offs to get to. But why don't we get to this now? WNBA time, the LA Sparks and the Washington Mystics battling it out. Fourth quarter we go. Sparks up 86-85.
17: Wheeler. Timeout taken by Sidney Johnson. Tremendous execution. Straight off the whiteboard. Onto the court. Len Roberts drew up an exceptional play.
12: I'll tell you, it was Wheeler who had 8 of her 21 points in the final 70 seconds of the game. Sparks win 92-87. New York Liberty hosting the Phoenix Mercury. Liberty up 67-65 in the fourth with the ball.
18: Dewey and Astier play catch. Astier with the left and it goes. Great two-woman game there, Roz.
19: And I think Stewie creates so much attention. SBA reads when the defense is slacking off of her.
12: The call on Ion Liberty. Win it 75-68. How about the Atlanta Dream taking on the Portland Fire? Dream stretching their lead in the fourth quarter.
20: Tonight is slicing into the lane. Howard winds up on the deck, and her shot winds up in the hoop. An and-one opportunity.
12: The call on Ion yet again. Howard at 14 points. Dream take down the Fire 86-66. The other WNBA game on a Friday night. Minnesota Lynx beat up the Chicago Sky 79-58. We turn our attention now back to the NBA and what's happening in a pivotal Game 7 tonight in Oklahoma City in the Western Conference Final. Thunder hosting the Spurs. A reminder, no Jalen Williams for the Thunder with that hamstring injury. ESPN Radio NBA analyst PJ Carlissimo on game night. Here he is on the impact the injuries will have on Game 7.
21: They already ruled J-Dub out for tomorrow. That's very significant. And if A.J. Mitchell can't play, that's a hit. It was a real problem for the Spurs early in the series when De'Aaron Fox was out and Dylan Harper was not right. Dylan Harper certainly looked right in Game 6. He looks like he's back. De'Aaron Fox is still not moving well, but he makes such a difference because he takes care of the ball. The Spurs had 13 turnovers, last game, and that's De'Aaron Fox. He's not shooting the ball well, but his assist to turnover is really good. He gets them getting up and down the floor. I don't think he has the lateral quickness right now. So, I mean, De'Aaron Fox health would be important, but if OKC's got to go without J-Dub and without A.J. Mitchell, that's very significant. You're talking, they're both starters. I mean, when they were healthy, they're not just starters, they're major contributor starters.
12: Here's PJ on the importance of Alex Caruso.
21: He's such a tough competitor. I mean, even if he wasn't making the threes, the steals, the plays, the taking the ball to the basket, the assists, the block shots off the ball, the things he does would be worth it. He's a money player. Some guys play better in bigger games. Alex Caruso, his MO has always been to play better in the playoffs than he does in a regular season.
12: That will do it for SportsCenter All Night. For our producer, Steven Risser, our technical director is Alex Suhiro. I'm Judson Richards. Do not go anywhere. The best of ESPN Radio is coming up next. 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

0: See the Brewers in a showdown against the Phillies Friday, June 12th through Sunday the 14th, including a William Contreras bobblehead giveaway Saturday the 13th and a Sal Frelick Kids jersey giveaway at the Family Sunday Finale. 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
1: Anyway, and the Brewers get their runner home. It's a line drive sacrifice fly by Bryce Terang. Milwaukee leads it. First time tonight they've been in front. 5-4 in the 10th.
2: Brewers would be able to hold in the home half for the 10th inning. They call in 620 WTMJ. They go on to win that game with a final of 5-4. How about the best team in baseball, the Atlanta Braves, meeting up with the Cincinnati Reds? Braves broke it open in the ninth.
3: Ferguson brings it, and that's jolted into left center field, in for a base hit. Coming to the plate to score, Yastrzemski. Right on his heels, Mateo. Both of them come across, and a base hit by Harris to score two more. Make it 8-3 Braves in the sixth.
2: 680, the fan had the call there. The Braves take it. 8-3, they win. Padres and the Nationals in the nation's capital tied at 5 in the seventh. Padres, Jackson, Merrill at the dish.
4: Pitch on the way. Jackson swings, hits it in the air to deep right field. Cruz is backing up to watch. This one gonna go! Jackson Merrill, a two-run homer. And the Padres, with their first lead since the first inning, are ahead 7-5 in the top of the seventh.
2: And that would do it. The call on 97.3, the fan. Padres take it 7-5. Cleveland Guardians hosting the Boston Red Sox in the first. Cleveland put up a crooked number.
5: The pitch, and he rips one into right center. That's the base hit. DeLauter scores. Hoskins steps to third. Now the ball got away, and on to home comes Hoskins with a hit first dive. And the Guardians have a 3-0 lead.
2: The call on WTAM 1100. Guardians go ahead and win that one with a final of 4-3. Jays and the O's in Baltimore. Toronto down a run in the eighth with two runners on.
6: Whitey, first pitch swinging, rips one into left field on a bounce to the wall. Coming around third is Springer. The Blue Jays tie this game. Clement on his horse, and Ernie Clement sliding headfirst into home. It's a two RBI shot for Vladdy.
2: They call on Sportsnet 590, the fan. Blue Jays win it 6-5. How about the Pirates hosting the Twins? We go to the ninth inning. Pittsburgh down a runner on for Brian Reynolds.
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8: Drive to left field. This is going to do it. Walk it off. Brian Reynolds. Oh, baby. Brian Reynolds clears the deck. Anchor down. B-Ray. Pirates win it on a Friday night in the Berg.
2: 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Again, the final there, 6-5 in dramatic fashion. In Arlington, Mackenzie Gore continued his home field mastery this season with 6 1/3 shutout innings. Brandon Nimmo, Nicky Lopez, and Jock Peterson all homered. Rangers beat the Royals with a final of 9-1. Well, so much more to get to tonight on SportsCenter All Night. We'll get to our half-hour headlines. Also, one team just moved that much closer towards a Stanley Cup final. That's next. 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
2: 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Cleveland Guardians hosting the Boston Red Sox in the first. 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
3: The pitch, and he rips one into right center. That's a base hit. DeLauder scores. Hoskins steps to third. Now the ball got away. And on to home comes Hoskins with a hit first dive. And the Guardians have a 3-0 lead.
2: The call on WTAM 1100. Guardians go ahead and win that one with a final of 4-3. Jays and the O's in Baltimore. Toronto down a run in the eighth with two runners on.
4: Whitey, first pitch swinging, rips one into left field on a bounce to the wall. Coming around third is Springer. The Blue Jays tie this game. Clement on his horse. And Ernie Clement sliding headfirst into home. It's a two RBI shot for Vladdy.
2: The call on Sportsnet 590, the Fan. Blue Jays win it 6-5. How about the Pirates hosting the Twins? We go to the ninth inning. Pittsburgh down a runner on for Brian Reynolds.
5: Rogers delivers.
6: Drive to left field. This is going to do it. Walk it off. Brian Reynolds. Oh, baby. Brian Reynolds clears the deck. Anchor down. P-Ray. Pirates win it on a Friday night in the Berg.
2: 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Again, the final there, 6-5 in dramatic fashion. In Arlington, Mackenzie Gore continued his home field mastery this season with 6 1/3 shutout innings. Brandon Nimmo, Nicky Lopez, and Jock Peterson all homered. Rangers beat the Royals with a final of 9-1. Well, so much more to get to tonight on SportsCenter All Night. We'll get to our half-hour headlines. Also, one team just moved that much closer towards a Stanley Cup final. That's next. 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
3: 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Joining us now is Dr. Peter McCullough with some smart ways to be prepared before summer begins. Doctor, summer is supposed to be relaxing, but travel can come with surprises. 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
10: Me and this family, I'm so thrilled to be with you guys as I am every weekend. My guest today is Ilana Frank. She is the CEO and founder of the Jewish Fertility Foundation. And we, man, am I so excited to get to talk about her story and this foundation and really fertility in general. This is something that so many families deal with and have to navigate and learn about. And it is so very frequently hidden. So I'm thrilled to get to be able to bring her expertise to us. And so we can all learn about this together. Ilana, thank you so much for your time today.
11: Thanks for having me.
10: I've covered this topic before on this program, and I just felt like it's something that we could talk about yearly, monthly, all the time, because it does affect so many people. What's the average on how many people, how many families deal with infertility?
11: Yeah. So when I started the organization 11 years ago, it was 1 in 6 individuals in the U.S. experienced infertility. Today, it's 1 in 5. Globally, it's still said to be 1 in 6, but that's a lot of people. Everybody knows somebody who has gone through or is going through infertility.
10: Yeah, that is far higher than I realized, and definitely more than I anticipated, because we've all heard of people who have had to go through this. I know you, but there are now I realize it's so much more common than I realized. Again, it is the Jewish Fertility Foundation, and when I first had you come into my email and knew that we were going to be doing the show, of course, doing due diligence, I did the research and I thought to myself, why is it specifically the Jewish Fertility Foundation? Is there a difference? And I learned that there is. So if you could tell me why it is specific, your foundation specifically.
11: Yeah, we work with the Jewish community, but also our emotional support and education is open to anybody, regardless of religious background. When you're part of this crazy club, we want to support you if we can. And then, you know, our doctors, we have a medical advisory council made up of many doctors, Jewish, non-Jewish, we don't really care. And there's two groups of thought. One are the real academics and one are the reproductive fertility doctors. Mm-hmm. And for many years, they're saying that within the Jewish community, there are higher rates of infertility. We've married each other for a long time. Mm-hmm. We have a smaller gene pool, genetic factors.
10: Sure.
11: And then also, you know, as a population as a whole, we're waiting a little bit longer to get married and have babies. Mm-hmm. And that absolutely affects our reproductive age, our biology. It's not just the Jewish community that experiences this. There are others, but that's one of the reasons that we do focus exclusively on the community.
10: That's so interesting to me to think that a specific population group would have a difference. So it was fascinating to learn that and to have that research come across my desktop.
11: We're right now actually putting out, we received some funding to put out some research to reproductive endocrinologist fellows, mm-hmm. because we really want to dig into the data. And you know, there's not so much research out there. I am not a medical professional, but the data is interesting for us to explore.
10: Well, and you mentioned too that globally the fertility rates are assumed to be kind of the same, 1 in 5, 1 in 6 that are having infertility issues. But again, given the fact that this group, the specific group has a lower fertility or higher infertility rates, the research is going to help as we go through these different populations. So this is just fascinating to me. Now, let's move on to infertility in general. You yourself, I know we can talk about this. This is on your website. You yourself dealt with this. What's the appropriate phrasing? Is it struggled with? How do you tell people?
11: Yeah, I mean, when I first started going through this about 17 years ago, I didn't know that I was on an infertility journey. Today, they call it the infertility journey. I wanted a baby and I wanted a baby now and it wasn't working. And I really thought I was the only one in the world going through this. Mm-hmm. But yeah, I suffer from infertility. I am the one in five who suffers from infertility.
10: Lucky you. But it did help lead you to this situation. And by the way, before we go any further, I do want to say it is JewishFertilityFoundation.org. So if anyone wants to play along at home, they can jump online and dig in and find resources. You have locations throughout the country and based in Atlanta, but that was in 2016. So you're 10 years old now.
11: 2015 was when the concept came. And, starting any sort of new nonprofit, it takes a lot of planning and research and fundraising.
10: Yeah.
11: And, it took a while, even in the early days, for our doctors to make babies and help people get pregnant. Because just because you're putting an embryo in doesn't necessarily equal a baby. So those early days were hard.
10: Yeah. When you began your journey to when you conceived, what was that timeline like?
11: Yeah. So, I got married and my husband and I just thought we were going to have 1 million babies because that's what we were, brought up to think. Mm-hmm. And it was interesting because we actually moved to Israel right after we got married. And it's called Making Aliyah, Moving to Israel. Mm-hmm. And we were going to have our million babies, and it did not go as planned. When I suspected like something was wrong, I'm like a type A personality. I want to get what I want quickly, and it wasn't working. I went to the doctor, and I was navigating socialized medicine because Israel's a country that offers, you know, socialized medicine, free medical. Yeah. And it's interesting because in Israel, they didn't ask me how long I've been trying. They asked me how long I've been married. And that's a very big distinction when you're thinking about your infertility journey. Mm-hmm. Because usually it's, if you're under the age of 35, like you have to be trying for a year. And so it had been well over a year of marriage for me. Mm-hmm. With no birth control. And so they quickly put me on medication, a medication called Clomid, to stimulate my egg production. And month after month, nothing was working. And then we ended up going to a private doctor in Israel because we're American. We're used to writing checks. I would go to this guy's house at nighttime in his basement. It sounds totally sketchy.
10: It does sound sketch.
11: And he would do IUIs. Do you know what that is?
10: No. So it's an intrauterine is where I'm going with IU.
11: You got it.
10: Okay.
11: Inception. So basically you need sperm, you need a uterus, right? Mm-hmm. And we would together look under the microscope. This is weird. This is not how it's done. And then they would put it in me. He would put it in me and never really checked my body in the way that you would expect.
10: Yeah.
11: And this again, and we were writing a check in a country that offers free
10: healthcare. Yeah.
11: So we were American, right? So we're used to offering this. And it was as weird as it sounds today. Yes, there are private doctors in countries that offer socialized medicine, but it's weird. Yeah. And we did this month after month until we're like, this is weird. And we sought a second opinion, and my tubes are actually blocked. Once we sought a second opinion, he did the proper diagnostic testing, which is very painful, by the way. And like, I have a diagnosis of infertility. I need to do IVF in order to have a chance at pregnancy.
10: Okay.
11: And I just would like waste a time.
10: IVF is in vitro fertilization. So do you they then harvest your eggs and then fertilize them externally and then implant?
11: You got it.
10: Embryos.
11: Wow. Exactly.
10: Okay. Yay.
11: Good job.
10: Thank you.
11: Yeah. Normally I have to give biology lessons. Like,
10: so then when that is happening, how many eggs would they pull typically?
11: So I don't remember how many eggs I had. I remember they created 23 embryos, which is a significant amount.
10: Wow.
11: And because remember, I was young. My egg production was not the issue. My husband's sperm was not the issue. Mine was, you know, a mechanical issue. So in those days, this was about 17 years ago, they didn't test the embryos in the way that they do today. So
10: for viability.
11: Likely many of them were not healthy embryos. But we did use them all. And through that process, I have two children. So sometimes, and this is not what's done today, but number one, they weren't tested. Number two, they would put like two or three in each transfer. I mean, I think what people don't necessarily understand is that what you were talking about, the egg retrieval process, that's a major invasive process on your body. I mean, you're pumping yourself with hormones to be able to retrieve as many, to create and stimulate follicles, to retrieve as many eggs as possible. And like, you know, it's surgery, like you're going under, right?
10: Yeah.
11: And so I was really one of the lucky ones that I was able to have two children, even though it was, you know, a crazy process.
10: But two children out of 23 embryos, that is less than 1 in 10, obviously. So thank goodness they did do that many embryos. You would have either had to go through this whole process again or had fewer children. When they fertilized and had these embryos, did the implantation or the It's that implantation, right? What's that process called? Were they?
11: Yeah. So the first part is really hard. It's when they're pumping you up and then they're trying to retrieve the eggs, right? There's a lot of like monitoring that goes on. They're looking at these follicles to see if they're going to produce eggs and blood work and monitoring. And then once they actually create the embryos, they're stored in a freezer. Mm-hmm. But before that, they grow them to, I think mine were day five. And so they were wanting to see if they were going to, their cells were going to split and they were going to become embryos. And for me, it's called transferring the embryos. So you're on all this medication that is, you know, making your body believe that it's pregnant.
10: Sure.
11: So you're on estrogen, progesterone, it's really mimicking a pregnancy. Talk about emotional, talk about stressful. And for me, I think the first time they put in two embryos, and which is amazing, and it worked, and I was pregnant, and I went to, you know, they do a lot of early, you know, you're pregnant like after 2 weeks, right? Mm-hmm. So most people don't know that early. And for me, there were two, embryos in there that took. And unfortunately, after just a few weeks, only one was still remaining. Mm-hmm. And so it's called diminishing twin syndrome, very common. And truthfully, at that point, I was just so happy to be pregnant with one. But we always joke that our kids ate their siblings.
10: Of course.
11: Because it's I didn't have a miscarriage or loss. I wasn't bleeding. It wasn't anything like that. But they basically absorbed the other cells.
10: Going back to what you said, and by the way, Ilana Frank is my guest today, CEO and founder of the Jewish Fertility Foundation. You can go to jewishfertilityfoundation.org. We are currently talking about her journey into motherhood. So you said very quickly, you know that you are or are not pregnant. You were pregnant initially with two, and then after a few weeks, it was just one. But that's the time when most people would just be learning they were pregnant anyway. They would have never known that there was a second.
11: This is very, very, very common with people who didn't have to do
10: traditional routes.
11: Exactly.
10: Yeah. So then that pregnancy, created a child. Your first boy.
11: He's almost 15. Yep. My first boy.
10: Congratulations.
11: And then 1 year later, 1 year later, I didn't know how long it would take to get pregnant again. And we always had a dream of having four kids. Mm-hmm. And, I again put two in, same thing happened. It worked right away, which today, knowing what I know, that is very rare.
10: Very
11: rare. Just because you're putting an embryo in or two doesn't mean it yields a pregnancy. And again, my middle son, we say ate his brother. He has a birthmark on his back, and we're always like, "Oh,
10: there's your
11: twin brother." But again, I was able to have a healthy pregnancy and a child through that, who's almost 13.
10: Yeah, but this is, as you say, incredibly rare, because now of the 23 embryos, four have been tried, two worked out. And you, as you mentioned earlier, these were not tested for stamina, anything. They could have, you know, been, I don't want to say faulty, but there are problems with embryos sometimes, and they don't work out. So now we're down to 19, and you have two children. Where do the other 19 go?
11: Yeah. So this is where I feel like the real hard part started. It was hard when I was going through the initial part. I didn't just emotionally every month when I would get my period and not be pregnant and like feeling like I was a failure and my body was a failure and my husband didn't know how to help me. Like that's such high stress. Mm-hmm. And like, I thought I was the only one in the world going through this. I truly did. There wasn't any sort of resources. And I was living in the middle of Israel. Like it was a different country. It was really, really challenging and lonely and hard. And then we came back with two little babies to America. And it was the first time I started talking about what I went through. And I quickly learned I wasn't alone, but I also wanted more children. And, you know, I was literally going back and forth alone to Israel to use up all my embryos. And sometimes, listen, I didn't put in 19. There were ones that didn't thaw properly. Sometimes they would put in 3 and nothing would work. But ultimately, they're all gone. And I used, you know, nothing was working.
10: You tried and tried and tried. Yeah. Which used to be very frustrating because the first two, you were like,
11: We did the same. It's called protocol. So I used the same exact medication. I started my process in America and then would go to Israel. Did the stress affect my body? I don't know. Mm-hmm. I don't know why it didn't work, but I also knew I was on a mission and I wanted more children. I loved my kids. I felt blessed every single day, but it caused even more of a strain in my marriage. And like, even my husband was like, let's focus on what we have. Let's be grateful. And I was like, I am, and I don't feel done.
10: But yes. And we're not even going, I'm going to mention it, but we're not going to get into the whole dynamics of the fact that we as women are the ones going through the hormones and the stress and the caring of the child. And yeah, so there's this whole other dynamic where it does feel like only other women who have gone through this can understand what women going through this have or potentially will be going through.
11: We fall into this like women's organization, women's, you know, issues, but it's not, it's 50-50, but my husband never wanted to talk about anything, right? Like he wanted to figure out eventually how we were going to pay for it or how we were going to like complete our family. For me, I was just like on this mission and we decided together, we're not going to do this to my body again. Number one, it's really expensive in America to do fertility treatments. Mm-hmm. And we weren't going to go that route. And so we were going to adopt. And when people say, just adopt, you're having a hard time, just adopt a baby. It is really hard. There are not babies on the street corner waiting for you.
10: No, this is not like in the war. It's not war for Annie. No.
11: It is really hard. There are many, many children in the foster care system. We eventually tried to go through the foster care system to adopt. And in Georgia, there was a 3-year wait list for a baby. My husband really wanted to adopt an older sibling unit. And I was not that special of a person. I'm glad I recognized it because it comes with a lot. And then, I mean, this is like years of just like stress and failure. And like, I remember my mom sat me down one time and was like, Ilana, like enough, like this is enough. And then eventually, because of the work that I do at Jewish Fertility Foundation, I help match up intended parents with extra embryos in the freezer that are not being used. Okay. And so it's a matchmaking service. But I wasn't thinking about me because I felt like I loved being pregnant. I didn't need to be pregnant again. But eventually that's the route that I took in order to have my last child, my 7-year-old today. We received donated embryos.
10: So you've done this multiple different ways. You did touch on, and it's one of my talking points that I wanted to make sure we get to, the cost. Because prohibitive for so many people. It's something that the Jewish Fertility Foundation does offer resources for, which I was very interested in. But what's kind of the average that you guys see?
11: Yeah. So the average cost in America, and remember that insurance doesn't necessarily mandate certain states to cover any of this.
10: There are several states. 31 do not have any mandated.
11: Correct.
10: 31 out of 50 people.
11: Yeah, and then the ones that do have, you think of like Massachusetts, California just passed an amazing laws, but there's so many exclusions to actually carve out helping as many people as we think. So like in California, I was just there speaking, about 20% really are not even, 20 to 40% are not even touched by these laws. If you're working for a company that has 100 or fewer employees, if you're a federal employee for the first 2 years of the law, you're not able to get any sort of coverage. If you work for a religious organization, I mean, there's so many carve outs for the ones that it's helping. It's amazing. And also there's like limitations, like some people need more than three egg retrievals in order to make a baby. And like there's caps. So they're not getting exactly what they need, but it is an amazing, amazing start. And we definitely advocate for that type of insurance, state mandated insurance. So in terms of cost, we're looking at like approximately $20,000 for an IVF cycle, plus an additional 3 to 6 for medication. And this is not including testing any sort of embryos. So that's just like the start, and that doesn't guarantee a child. People often have to do multiple rounds.
10: Yeah. So what is an IVF session? What does that mean?
11: So that's we try to make as many eggs as possible, right? Every month you're set to get rid of a certain bunch of eggs. People often think it's one egg. That's not really true. We're stimulating the growth of many follicles, which produce eggs. So we're removing those eggs, fertilizing them with sperm. And that's the creation of embryos. If you are able to make a lot of embryos like I did and keep them in the freezer, the transfer of those embryos are less expensive. So you don't have to go through the whole process. All over again. So it's a lot less expensive to do a transfer.
10: So that would be like one round of IVF.
11: Yeah.
10: Okay.
11: And then let's say that you need, biologically, you can't use your own eggs. We're talking about purchasing eggs, which could be $20,000 to $40,000. In the Jewish community, the eggs are a lot more expensive if you specifically want somebody from a Jewish donor. Sperm, there's a lot of it. It's not that expensive, but it's still a cost.
10: Yeah.
11: Embryo donation, what I did, you can't purchase an embryo.
10: Okay.
11: It's kind of like a kidney. Whereas you can purchase sperm separately and eggs separately, but the process of doing the transfer of an embryo from one clinic to another, there's fees that are associated with that. For me, it cost about $10,000 all in, which was a lot less expensive than a round of IVF or adoption. Adoption, we're talking like, $40,000 to $60,000, and it's not like it used to be when you could just adopt from China easily, right? Like
10: right.
11: It was still expensive, but like those resources are not available today. And then you start talking about, well, what if you can't use your own uterus and you need somebody else's uterus? Talk about, do you have a guess of how much a gestational carrier would cost?
10: I'll say 150.
11: Exactly. So it's about 100 to 200,000. Yeah. And again, it's not guaranteeing a live birth, right? That's the process. Right. And hopefully, but like you still have to pay for certain elements even without the live birth. So it's ridiculous. This is cash pay, right? Because if your insurance is not covering this, it's not like, I always think about, somebody said this to me like last week, of like, if you have a cancer diagnosis and you walk into your doctor and your doctor says you need chemo, they're not going to be like, oh, sorry, you've only done two rounds. You've done two rounds already. Like, you're done.
10: Yeah.
11: No, this is, it's almost like a luxury item in terms of IVF, but it's how I grow my family. It's not a choice. Right. It's the cost is associated with like buying a Porsche, right? But it's not my choice.
10: Right, because you had a medical disability. There was no path for your eggs, and that was still not covered. That's really fascinating. So families can go $20,000 to $40,000 per round of IVF. If they're using embryos, there could be different costs associated with that. But usually they would start with one and then move into, I'm guessing this is usual.
11: Oftentimes, insurance companies who are covering would like expect you to do 6 rounds of IUI.
10: Okay.
11: It's a lot less expensive, but you know, the doctors sometimes are like, it's such a waste of money. It's not going to work for you, but it's like the protocol
10: to do that. Right.
11: I mean, that's kind of, and then you're already racking up costs and then you go to IVF. I'm working with a couple right now who like, just did a whole, they took out a mega loan I think they took out $60,000 to do their IVF cycle, and it didn't yield a baby. And like, they can't go to the next cycle until they finish paying off their loans. Mm-hmm. And it's like, people often think like, put an embryo in equals a baby. And it unfortunately just does not.
10: No, this could be years and years and might never result in a child.
11: Our hope is that it does. But yeah, we've got to also accept and work with clients who
10: don't have the happy outcome.
11: Yeah.
10: Right. We have 2 minutes left, which is to me, because I've been so engrossed, I didn't even realize what time it was. But tell me, the Jewish Fertility Foundation, and by the way, my guest is Ilana Frank, and she's the CEO and founder.

0: 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When people go to your website, when they're looking, what are they finding when they get there?
1: Yeah, sure. So we're an organization that helps all different types of intended parents on their path to parenthood. And we help in three major ways: through financial assistance, emotional support, and education. Today, we're about to open up our 11th community in Houston, Texas. And we are poised to offer $1 million this year in financial assistance, which is wrapped with 20% discounts off of the full cost of treatment with our 55 partner fertility clinics. This is for the Jewish community. We work a lot with intended or interfaith couples. But our emotional support and our education is open to anybody, anywhere, regardless of religious background. If you're not in one of our 11 hubs to receive in-person support, you can go on our website and find free national support. 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And then we do all sorts of educational trainings around, you know, different paths to parenthood. We work a lot with your loved ones, your parents, your family, your friends, on what to say and what not to say, and how to support you on this crazy ride.
0: Yes, even without the hormones, sometimes people are insensitive without
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19: And whether it's because they believe in the power of audio or they believe in the possibility in sports or in podcasts, we know our relationship with fans is, you know, really deep and really special. And it's a great chance for, you know, brands and fans to intersect.
20: So, Steve, one of my favorite things about my personal GKB experience has been the continued training and education throughout my 10-plus year career, right? And I'm curious for this role in particular, what success looks like in the first 6 or 12 months. How much of it is implementation and understanding of how GKB operates versus coming in and making an immediate impact?
19: That's really the biggest thing is what you hit on first. If we're whomever we determine is the best fit, it's likely that they will have strong relationships. Lots of people have strong, you know, relationships. We're generally not a company whose primary criteria is Rolodex. So joining and we're unique. We're not for everybody. So that those that are as attracted to us by our assets as they are our core values and the way that we operate, the transparency, the team environment, and the team atmosphere, while at the same time putting their special skills to use and helping advance us in that way, is going to be who is most successful.
20: Yeah, Steve, core values really at the heart of everything we do at GKB. Work hard, be honest, over-deliver, follow through, teamwork, and listen. I'm curious which one of those you feel like is most important when opening a partnership at the national level. I think, you know, that's a really unique situation where my answer would probably be listening, having no proximity to the sales world day to day. I'm curious your opinion on that.
19: Yeah, I think listen is Brian, because with us, I think there's a lot more that we can garner and uncover by listening and then adapting to the opportunity. No two brands are the same in what their needs are, what their problems are. First, we have to find out and identify what those are, and then hopefully uncover a lane on where we can help solve those. So we can help solve them in a way that's non-duplicative, in a way that is measurable, in a way that is impactful, and that it is a way where our brands, partners, and agencies can feel really good about the investment that they made, knowing that it helped really solve that ill, solve that need.
20: Steve Policino, our guest here on Hire, the GKB Recruitment Show. 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Are there specific partnerships or categories that are most important to Good Karma Brands at the national level? That's kind of a vague, open-ended question, but it might paint or shed some light on the type of candidates we're looking for to apply for this role.
19: Yeah, a couple of things. Have all of your traditional categories, you know, your retail and your CPG and your fin and tech and all of that. We know that mobile sports gambling, you know, all of those, and we're following and covering, you know, all of those. I think a couple of things. One, it's who fits best, right, with our audiences, with our audience. On the audio side, we're representing nearly 60 million people a week. Across the ESPN radio network, everywhere that we are distributed, from your traditional to SiriusXM and our other distribution partners, as well as our podcasts and our streaming, and then our on-site events. So it's brands that want to reach that audience and then do it in a variety of ways. The other thing are brands that are investing in sports, and there are so many brands that are investing in sports. And while so many of them are officials of leagues and teams, which is a great avenue to expand that because of the assets we have, there are so many, and this is really the majority, that are not. And we believe that we have the ingredients to be able to put together a really sound, efficient, and strategy that can align with those brands, you know, goals and missions, and to really be able to amplify their messaging, leveraging our assets and our audience.
20: All right, a couple of more for you, Steve. What makes this a career defining opportunity versus something that's just another sales leadership role that pops up on LinkedIn?
19: Yeah, and Brian, just in the couple of days of the inquiry that has come in, this is a chance to make a huge impact in a company that is growing and to a degree, you're kind of pioneering, you know, an area, because we haven't had a teammate to this level, right? Several of us have pitched in and done some of the qualities of this, but it really deserves and commands someone whose focus is that. The other neat thing is you get to work across all of our divisions. This is a role that's actually going to report through our multi-market team, which when you're onboarding with GKB and you're learning about the power of our local brands and you're learning about GKB Digital, in many ways, one of the things we take most pride in is when we can work with brands and agencies that see the uniqueness in our asset offering from national to local, you know, from audio to video, from on-site to talent alignment or to talent endorsement, and hopefully uncover, you know, some of those opportunities that can just make such deep impacts from you know, national all the way down. So it's definitely as much of an opportunity to exercise a skill of navigating internally and building consensus, you know, internally, while also largely responsible for that external development and that external representation, because we know we're really proud of Good Karma and our story, but it's still a story that needs to be told, and it's a story that's evolving quickly and constantly as well.
20: Steve, thank you so much for the time. Appreciate you, man. Good catching up. Thanks for jumping on Hire, the GKB recruitment show.
19: You got it, Brian. Thank you for displaying the passion that you have for Hired and for growing the GKB team.
20: Always. This is Hired, the GKB recruitment show.
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31: Thanks so much to Steve Pollitt Senior. If you're interested in that role, VP of National Partnerships, head on over to goodkarmabrands.com/careers. Joining us now, I love talking to teammates like this on Hired because externally, you hear Good Karma Brands and you think ESPN Radio, and there are so many more roles that exist with Good Karma than just hosts and producers and talents on the radio. Sitting next to me in studio is one of those teammates, Angela Kornacki. She is with our creative services team. Angela, what's your official title? Not that titles matter, but what do you do every day?
32: Well, my official title is Digital Design Specialist.
0: which out in the world probably means absolutely nothing to anybody. So digital design, I mean, the world is a digital world.
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0: 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And that's, you know, digital ads to print materials to signs for events that we host. 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
31: So I'll give you a perfect example.

couple that you and I, a couple that you and I have worked together on. As the director of content of ESPN Milwaukee, we obviously do Green Bay Packers pre and post game shows every fall. Angela has put together some unbelievably creative pre and post game logos for us that are connected to where the Super Bowl location is every year. So you created this really cool 1996 Green Bay Packers championship hat with ESPN Wisconsin flair. And then most recently,

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3: Something now and that forever I have always focused on is over-delivering. Is, you know, get it done on time, get it done early. Show partners, show people something that they weren't expecting. You know, kind of going back to the Bills thing. It's like, you know, they asked for something and then I was like, hey, I have this idea. I'm just going to go with it.
4: They asked for one logo. Let's do four.
3: Let's do...
4: right?
3: And kind of have fun with it. You know, do those classic, you know... some of the rules in design is give the partner what they want, but also give them what they don't know they want.
4: I feel like whenever we talk about over-delivery, people immediately associate that word with, I got to work 80 hours a week, and I got to, you know, do 200% effort. And it's really those little touches and extra, you know, touch points with partners, teammates, and fans that make all the difference. We talk a lot about growth. Within GKB, how have you grown here personally, professionally, any other way? How do you view growth when you throw it through the GKB kind of prism?
3: Well, and I think the greatest thing is that I immediately, within the first month, felt like I had the space to develop my role into what I wanted it to be. You know, that I was trusted with my knowledge and professionalism to bring something to the table and have the freedom to go with it.
4: We talk a lot about culture, Angela, and culture is a really hard thing to define, but an easy thing to feel. And I think what we probably don't do as well sometimes is say that you don't have to exist within our culture. You can add on to it. And I think that's a perfect example of what you just talked about of, wait, I can add here and push this culture out a little further to be more inclusive for more people, right?
3: Yes, absolutely. And that, you know, I think back to like the job description that was given to me when I, you know, looked at this job and I was like, I know I can do that, but I know I can do so much more.
4: Yep.
3: And like I said, immediately within the first month, I knew that like I can take this wherever I wanted to, and that, you know, I wasn't hired for that job description. I was hired because I kind of melded into the culture, and they knew that I could add to the culture.
4: Angela Kornacki, our guest. She is a digital design specialist with our creative services team at GKB. What type of teammate, Angela, do you think really thrives with good karma?
3: I personally believe like you have to be your own entrepreneur. Mm-hmm. You know, kind of going back to what I just said, like, you know, your role might say you do this day to day, but if you see something, you know, one of our core values is be honest. Like, be honest, be like, hey, I think this could work better. I feel like GKB really, really loves that kind of person, that they're willing to, you know, put their neck out there and try something new and not be afraid to say, hey, I think this could go work better.
4: We have a founder and a CEO, right? But I do think it's a smart answer in a sense of you need to be the CEO of your own career, your own work, your own business, so to speak, and build that around you, right? And those type of people are the ones that really grow exponentially at GKB.
3: Yeah, and I know a lot of times we say build your own brand.
4: Yeah.
3: You know, and that is you, your personality, what you do for a living, who you hang out with, all that. That is your brand. What is your brand? And bring your brand to your day-to-day.
4: This is my favorite question coming up here of the Big 8 here on Hire, the GKB recruitment show, because it gives our guests an opportunity to shout out another teammate that's been impactful in their career. When you think about the teammates that have shaped your career path with good karma, who immediately comes to mind?
3: Well, I would have to say Pratik. He was my manager at the time that I was brought on board, and he made me feel so comfortable in the culture and kind of showed me what a GKB teammate is.
4: Yep.
3: And, you know, so many people here have gone from one position to another, and that he was that person that I knew that I wasn't holed into one thing forever.
4: Well, I think that way of coaching for Pratik in particular, and we're talking about Pratik Patel, our director of GKB Brandworks. Maybe that's still his title. It's probably nine other things. And I think I bring it up because Pratik is one of my best friends on the planet.

0: Planet Forget GKB. He stood up in my wedding. Pratik has done everything. He has said yes to every opportunity, whether that was producing radio shows, hosting shows. He was doing like accounting and billing at one point. Now he's working with marketing and creative services and leadership. He's literally done any job that probably exists. Yeah. He was on our sales team for a bit. And I think saying yes to every opportunity is something that I tell our interns at orientation every semester. And he's somebody that's lived it out. And if you can pass that along and live that at different stages throughout your career, I think it only helps you grow. You think that's off base?
1: No, not at all. And, you know, I don't want people to get confused with, you know, saying yes means you're the quote unquote yes man.
0: Sure.
1: It's not. You can say no. You're like, you can. I know people have gone into other positions within this company and have within a short amount of time said, this is not a fit for me.
0: Yeah.
1: And the company is very responsive to that. GKB is very responsive to that and saying, we know who you are. Once again, you've built your brand here. We're going to work with you to help you fulfill a role that we maybe knew we didn't need it.
0: Yep. Angela, thank you so much for joining us. Awesome to catch up with you on your career path and hear more about how passionate you are about what you do. Thank you for jumping on Hired, the GKB Recruitment Show.
1: Thank you, Brian.
0: We'll wrap it up on the other side. This is Hired, the GKB Recruitment Show.
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3: Brian D.
0: Like we said in the intro, we are renaming the show today. Normally it's Hired, the GKB Recruitment Show. Today it's Retired because we're talking with Drake and Associates. We've got Robin Rechlog and Elena Yang from Drake and Associates joining us here on Hired, the GKB Recruitment Show to talk about Tony Drake, Drake and Associates, and all the wonderful things that Drake does. So we'll start with this, and Robin, I'll start with you. For listeners who don't know what Drake and Associates is all about, I can't fathom that you would if you listen to WTMJ because Drake is all over our brands. But how would you describe what you do and what Drake and Associates is?
4: Yeah, so we're a financial planning firm, and what we do is we guide good people to make great decisions so they can enjoy retirement. And we do that through education and community. We have some uniques that we do. Some of those things are we provide the ultimate client experience through unreasonable hospitality. We have our own retirement-ready roadmap that Tony has talked about over the years. And then we really take a team approach. And that's why we're here today to talk about our fantastic team and to promote why working at Drake & Associates is such a great place.
0: Well, I think, you know, your team growing probably means that the demand for people planning for retirement is growing. I would imagine those two things are intertwined in a big way. Are you seeing, Alina, more demand for retirement planning right now? What's driving people to take action in 2026? Or Robin, you can take that one too, whatever you think.
4: Yeah, it's a great question. Many of us have watched our parents save their entire lives, that baby boomer generation, if you will.
0: Yep.
4: And most of them have now retired and are passing down generational wealth. And we're there to help educate and help those folks that have worked their entire life, those millionaire next doors, that baby boomer generation, hardworking Wisconsin folks, Midwestern style, and help them navigate. They've won the race, and now we're there to help them navigate their journey into retirement.
0: That's huge, and a lot of people don't know where to start. You know, I'm 34, so I'm a generation behind what you're talking about, but I start to think about this with my wife and my little baby. Now these are things you need to start thinking about early, and it sounds like Drake is an unbelievable resource for the great people of the state of Wisconsin. When you are hiring, Robin, or Alina, jump in on this, what sort of person really thrives with Drake and Associates as a part of your team?
4: Yeah, you know, Alina's going to talk a little bit about our culture, and maybe we'll start right there.
0: Sure.
4: What our culture is, what we're based on.
5: Our culture is based on our core values. So people who want to provide the ultimate client experience, people who have an entrepreneurial spirit, wanting to jump in, try new things, that's what Tony is all about. We have a playoff of Tony's last name, Drake, working like a duck. Robin, do you want to explain?
4: Yeah, we love this one. Tony's last name, Drake, being a form of duck. And you think about any business, right? You see a duck gliding across the water. It's beautiful. It's graceful. But underneath the water, their legs are moving a million miles an hour.
0: Yep.
4: And we think about that work like a duck mentality where on the inside, it's crazy, but on the outside to everyone, calm, cool, collective.
0: Yep.
4: So work like a duck is a good one for us.
5: And then respecting the family.
4: Respecting the family is a big one for us. And we think of the families as not only the families we serve,
0: sure.
4: we have a serve mentality, but also our family of workers, the people we work with as our family. And then our families at home. All of us want to get home to our families and enjoy them. So we respect our family. And then the last one is a cool one. And we took this from the Navy SEALs. Extreme ownership.
0: Yep.
4: It's not about making mistakes. As a matter of fact, Alina and I, we make probably more mistakes than anybody in our entire firm. But at our firm, it's not about making the mistake. It's about what was the mistake, how do we correct it, and moving forward and not really worrying about the mistake. As a matter of fact, we want to make mistakes. We call it Make Better Mistakes Tomorrow.
0: It's a great lesson, and it's a book that a lot of our leadership team here at Good Karma Brands read last year, and something we've tried to implement in our culture as well. And you talk about family. If there's not a value that every person, forget the state of Wisconsin, across the country, can identify with and want to associate themselves with, it's that, and it's awesome to hear that that exists with Drake and Associates. We've got Robin and Alina from Drake and Associates here on Hired, the GKB Recruitment Show. So when I think, guys, about retirement services, financial services, my mind immediately goes to numbers, right? I got to be a math whiz. I'm working in Excel spreadsheets and economics all day long. That's probably a misconception on my part. I got to believe that there are roles that exist within Drake and Associates that have nothing to do with that at all.
4: Yeah, it's a great question. As a matter of fact, our advisors at Drake and Associates are licensed. There's certain licenses that you have to take, like the Series 65 or the Life and Health license. However, many of our advisors did not start in this industry. As a matter of fact, we're looking for folks that have that serve mentality, that want to help others. We have operational roles, we have advisory roles, and we also have marketing roles, creating leads, working with those leads, trying to bring people on calendars. So many roles outside of just numbers.
0: What's working right now, guys, to attract talent to Drake and Associates? Like, what are the things that you're doing inside and outside the community, whether it be things like we're doing right now or, leveraging the internet and different job sites? What things are working for you to attract people to Drake and Associates?
4: Alina, do you want to tell a little bit about our brand recognition and some of the things we're doing with digital media?
5: Yeah, so some of the things that we're really doing to revamp our marketing is really trying to put our brand out a little bit more on LinkedIn. And mm-hmm. so just sharing a lot of the different things that we do. We recently participated in the Blessings in a Backpack Challenge. That was amazing. Team Drake won, so
0: nice.
5: That was great. But we also do a ton of different things. And so we just want to get ourselves out there so people can recognize us as one of the top employers here.
0: I think that's something really important that resonates with fans listening in the state of Wisconsin is really being involved in our community, right? Are there other things that you're doing? You talked about Blessings in a Backpack there. Other things that you're doing as a company to really feel like a part of our community in the state of Wisconsin and in the city of Milwaukee?
4: Yeah, this is a big thing for us. We want to be more in part of the community. So one of the things we do, we've actually built an in-house presentation room, and we just host events. We just did an event about vision boards. We've done gardening. Our retirees, we want to do a euchre or a cribbage tournament.
0: Yeah.
4: Just certain things to get the community together. Outside of the community, we are big with Feeding America is one of our things. Tony climbed a mountain a couple of years ago and raised some money for Feeding America. We're really big in the community, Blessings in a Backpack again, and then we're always trying to help those that are in need.
0: Yep.
4: But our biggest thing we do is education. So our events in-house are built around education and helping, and we invite any clients, any prospects. It's all about just sharing knowledge.
0: Love that.
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0: Robin and Elena from Drake & Associates joining us here on Hired, the GKB recruitment show, talking about recruiting to their company. When you get people in the door, when they join your team, what do you think makes them stay? You've talked a lot passionately about the culture that exists internally. I got to believe that's something that's probably on top of the list in terms of incentives to get people to stay at Drake for a long period of time.
4: Yeah, this is one that Tony and I talk a lot with Alina about. And at our firm, we have unlimited drinks and snacks. But that's not culture to us. Culture right. is on Sunday when we get a big Wisconsin snowstorm in March, did you want to come into work or did you want to stay home? And so what we've taken a big focus on is really treating our teammates with respect, creating an atmosphere where our values and our culture are number one. As a matter of fact, Tony would tell you, if we have a top producing salesperson and they're treating operations poorly, we'll just simply let them go. It's not the culture we're building. We want to have people enjoy work. The more you enjoy work, the more you show up. And it's all of us, I think, when we're at a great workplace, we want to help others. And that's our motto.
0: One of my favorite things about working with Good Karma Brands, and I'm curious your perspective, as it might apply to Drake & Associates, is there is constant training and development for us within GKB. I'm 15 years deep into my career with Good Karma. I've been very fortunate to be with us for a long period of time. And it feels like every 6 to 12 months, there's a session, there's coaching, there's one-on-ones. What sorts of growth culture exists within Drake & Associates? Because I feel it could be a really fearful environment for me to start with a company, and then they say, okay, we're done, you're here. You're not going to grow and develop at all. What sorts of things is Drake doing to grow grow and develop teammates once they get into the building.
4: Yeah, Lena, do you want to talk a little bit about our onboarding process?
0: Yeah.
4: And then I'll maybe cap us off about what we do after the onboarding.
5: Yeah, so typically when we bring people in, we really try to set them up with a 30, 60, 90-day plan where it's not just one-sided. It's really a conversation between the manager and the new hire and really talking about the areas where they're going to learn, growth areas, and then also really getting to sit with other team members in roles that they won't be doing to just understand the business more.
4: A couple other things we've done that we've learned from, and our culture has shown us this, that if people know what their key performance indicators or what expectations of the role are, they're often trying to maximize those and achieve greater. And so what we want to do is always set expectations with performance indicators, use data to say, are you on track or off track? And then really promote in-house learning, career paths. It's something that Alina has been instrumental in creating for all of our roles. Everybody knows 4 or 5 career paths that you can go. You may start in marketing and end up as an advisor.
0: Yeah.
4: The sky's the limit.
0: Well, I think something that Alina said was really interesting. Sitting with people that do things that have nothing to do with your day-to-day job, right? From a culture perspective, forget, you know, the benefits that might have in terms of making your business grow. Just from a cultural perspective, if I have an understanding what our producer Chris is doing as he produces the show we're on right now, and I have an understanding of what Mara Lee, who brought you guys into the building, does here, we can all work closer together and have some empathy for the struggles that everybody's going through and share the successes. And I got to believe that culture exists within Drake and Associates as well.
5: Yeah, it definitely does.
0: Love that.
4: It's a big thing. Team approach is everything for us.
0: Huge, huge, huge, huge. For somebody who's listening and is curious about a career with Drake and Associates, what's the first step you think they should take to getting involved?
4: Yeah, so we've really built out our website. As we've grown in the digital area, being able to click on a one-stop shop area is where we're really focused on. So, Alina, do you want to walk a little bit through our social media and how we can have our call to actions to apply?
5: Yeah, so all of our jobs are listed directly on our website, on our careers page. We also have all of our postings on LinkedIn. Anyone is always welcome to connect with me on LinkedIn and always reach out just if they're just inquiring or looking for future opportunities.
0: I love that. We talk about that all the time here on Hired when we're recruiting for Good Karma Brands. Like, if somebody reached out to me, I actually had a conversation yesterday with a potential teammate and somebody from outside of Good Karma that said, hey, I know who you are. I'd love to pick your brain about what Good Karma is all about. I can't fathom that if somebody connected with you on LinkedIn and said, hey, can we grab coffee and talk about Drake and Associates, you wouldn't take half an hour out of your day to talk about who you are and what you do.
5: Yeah, of course.
0: Fantastic. Last thing, just to glean a little financial insight for people listening to so they get something out of this, even if they're not interested in being a teammate with Drake, but maybe they want to be a client or a partner with Drake, what piece of advice would you give them for retirement or financial planning in March of 2026?
4: Oh, it's a great question. You know, we're so lucky that our licensed advisors on Mondays during our all staff meetings will give us advice. They tell us, Alina and I aren't licensed, number one, Roth IRA. If you're putting in money through your employee and there's a Roth option, capitalize on those Roth IRAs. The second thing, all of us have family members, and it's a huge part of our retirement ready roadmap. But think of your family and how their retirement may impact you. And just have those conversations with your family, because all of us will have a life event that we're probably not prepared for. So just having those conversations, whether it's with mom and dad or somebody that's close to retirement, and we're there to help. Education is the number one thing for us.
0: Fantastic. Robin Retschlag, Alina Yang from Drake and Associates, thank you so much for being great partners of Good Karma Brands, and thanks for joining us on Hired, the GKB Recruitment Show.
4: Thank you very much.
0: More next.
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13: The chase for Lord Stanley is on. I'm Chris Smith. The Hurricanes living it in the Canadiens with a 6-1 rout in Game 5 to win the Eastern Conference Championship. Now they head to their first Stanley Cup final since 2006, where they will host the Golden Knights in Game 1 on Tuesday on ABC. It will be the first playoff series between the franchises all time, but Vegas won both the matchups in the regular season against Carolina. On the hardwood, the Western Conference Finals shifts back to OKC as the Thunder host the Spurs in a crucial Game 7. And ESPN's Tim McMahon says the key for the Spurs is the fire lit under Victor Wembanyama as he watched SGA get the MVP trophy prior to Game 1.
14: Wemby sits there on the bench and he's seething because he says, I'm the best player in the world. That should be my trophy. This series is his opportunity to prove that. He came out and had 41-24 in a double overtime win that night. The other two games in the series, he's had big time performances. He's got to have another one of those. If Wemby has another one of those, then the Spurs are probably skipping the line and heading straight to the finals.
13: Heard on ESPN Radio's Amber and Ian. The Spurs last appeared in the NBA Finals in 2014 when they won their fifth championship. Coverage of the winner-take-all Game 7 begins 7:30 p.m. Eastern with tip-off at 8 East on ESPN Radio and at ESPN app. Meanwhile, Liverpool fired manager Arne Slot at the end of his second season in charge and a year after leading the team to the Premier League title. Fenway Sports Group, the club's American ownership, said it made a difficult decision after Liverpool finished fifth in their title defense.
0: Hey, this is Rich Eisen. I'm back in the chair on the Rich Eisen Show on Monday, talking about who makes the NBA Finals to take on the Knicks starting Wednesday. And Baseball Hall of Famer John Smoltz joins us, too. 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
13: Carolina advances their first Stanley Cup final in 2 decades. I'm Chris Smith. While the Hurricanes celebrated their Eastern Conference Championship victory over the Canadiens, goaltender Frederik Andersen's heart was heavy. Andersen was one of the first prominent clients of Claude Lemieux, who died by suicide on Thursday, according to authorities. And he reflected post-game on

0: See the Brewers in a showdown against the Phillies Friday, June 12th through Sunday the 14th, including a William Contreras bobblehead giveaway Saturday the 13th and a Sal Frelick Kids jersey giveaway at the Family Sunday Finale. 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
11: The Western Conference Finals shifts back to OKC. I'm Chris Smith. The Thunder hosts the Spurs in a crucial Game 7. And ESPN's Tim McMahon says the keys for the Spurs' success is the fire lit under Victor Wembanyama as he watched SGA get the MVP trophy prior to Game 1.
12: Wemby sits there on the bench and he's seething because he says, I'm the best player in the world. That should be my trophy. This series is his opportunity to prove that. He came out and had 41-24. In a double overtime win that night. The other two games in the series, he's had big time performances. He's got to have another one of those. If Wemby has another one of those, then the Spurs are probably skipping the line and heading straight to the finals.

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7: This is SportsCenter. It's the best two words in sports, Game 7. I'm Chris Smith. After the Spurs' 27-point win over the Thunder, the largest win in franchise history when facing elimination, ESPN host Freddie Coleman says the winner-take-all Game 7 is the biggest game of SGA's career.
8: That team has had you in their sights for all year long. If you're at SGA, and AC, I love what you said earlier on this program. You said, we still want to be the big brother. We're not about to have the little brother come into our house and think they can take over. If SGA does not play well and Oklahoma City loses Game 7, the little brother will become the big brother no matter what they do in the NBA Finals.
7: Heard on ESPN Radio's Freddie and Harry. The Thunder will have to do it without star wing Jalen Williams, who is out because of a hamstring injury. Coverage of the West Finals begins 7:30 p.m. Eastern on ESPN Radio and the ESPN app. And the Stanley Cup Final is set after the Hurricanes eliminated the Canadiens to win the Eastern Conference Championship. Now they head to their first Stanley Cup Final since 2006, where they will host the Golden Knights in Game 1 on Tuesday on ABC. College football, Brendan Sorsby placed at least 40 bets involving Indiana football as a quarterback for the Hoosiers and used sportsbook accounts registered to a family member and friends to wager approximately $90,000 over 4 years and continued to gamble after transferring

0: See the Brewers in a showdown against the Phillies Friday, June 12th through Sunday the 14th, including a William Contreras bobblehead giveaway Saturday the 13th and a Sal Frelick Kids jersey giveaway at the Family Sunday Finale. 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
6: I'm John Ryder. It's winner take all game 7 of the NBA's West Finals tonight at Oklahoma City. The reigning champs, the Thunder, battling the Spurs. Oklahoma City guard Alex Caruso on his team's experience.
7: Maybe just being here before, you have like, you know, comfortability, but at the same time, you don't want to be comfortable in game 7. You know, if you're comfortable, you're probably not edgy enough. You probably don't have high sense of urgency. So, you know, there's maybe just a little more awareness of the situation. But you definitely don't want to be comfortable.
6: And Thunderstar Jalen Williams is out for Game 7 with that lingering hamstring injury. Game 7 in the West between the Thunder and Spurs is right here on ESPN Radio and the app, with coverage starting at 7:30 Eastern. Winner meeting up with the Knicks, the NBA Finals on Wednesday. Every game of the NBA Finals is on ESPN Radio and the ESPN app. Right now in Budapest, Hungary, it's the Premier League Championship match, and Paris Saint-Germain has just tied Arsenal at 1 in the 65th minute on a penalty kick. In tennis, four-time Grand Slam champ Naomi Osaka has advanced to the fourth round of the French Open to face top-seeded Aryna Sabalenka. Baseball, White Sox first baseman Munetaka Murakami placed on the 10-day injury list with a strained hamstring. Slugger died with Houston's Jordan Alvarez for the second-most homers in the majors, 20, two behind the Phillies' Kyle Schwarber. Baseball today on ESPN Radio, Twins versus the Pirates. Coverage starts at 3:30 Eastern. Minnesota looking to snap a three-game slide. Golf, round 3 of the Charles Schwab. Michael Brennan, the leader at 10 under.
8: Hey, it's Michelle Smallman, and coming up Monday, while we rightfully praise Jalen Brunson for getting the Knicks in the finals, I'll tell you the other players on the Knicks who deserve just as much love. 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

0: 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It's about to get busy.
1: Mm-hmm.
0: As good old JR would say, business is about to pick up. Yeah, man.

0: 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Oh, yes. It's about to get busy. It's going down tomorrow, guys. Do not miss out. Do not get shut out. One match we definitely got to talk about.
1: Mm-hmm.
0: One match we definitely got to talk about.
1: Which one is that?
0: The prodigal son made his return to the WWE in grand fashion. Didn't immediately become the champion, but went on to becoming world champion, completing the story, and that is one Cody Rhodes. Got to give it up to Cody. Got to give it up for Cody Rhodes, the guy who did it his way, did it the hard way, made his star shine brighter. Mm-hmm. By stepping away, going out there and really putting in some work and coming back and being seen as the champion that I always thought this was the Cody Rhodes, the version of Cody Rhodes that I wanted to see a guy.

0: See the Brewers in a showdown against the Phillies Friday, June 12th through Sunday the 14th, including a William Contreras bobblehead giveaway Saturday the 13th and a Sal Frelick Kids jersey giveaway at the Family Sunday Finale. 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
4: I'm Chad Ryder. 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Oklahoma City guard Alex Caruso on their experience.
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4: 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The Vikings have hired Nolan Teasley as their new general manager. He spent the past 13 seasons working for the Seahawks, including the last three as Seattle's assistant GM. In soccer, Paris Saint-Germain wins the Champions League final for the second consecutive year, defeating Arsenal in a shootout. It's the first time that a Champions final has been decided on penalty kicks in 10 years. In tennis, defending French Open champ Coco Gauff is ousted in three sets in her third round match. 28th-seeded Anastasia Potapova. Four-time Grand Slam champ Naomi Osaka advancing to the fourth round. She will face top-seeded Aryna Sabalenka. One game in baseball right now. The White Sox going for a fourth straight win. Lead the Tigers 2-1 in the fifth. And one game in the NBA, WNBA. It's the final. Toronto hammers Seattle 93-72.
6: Hey, it's Michelle Smallman, and coming up Monday, while we rightfully praise Jalen Brunson for getting the Knicks in the finals, I'll tell you the other players on the Knicks who deserve just as much love. It's on Sportsmanlike, 6 a.m. Eastern, right here on ESPN Radio, ESPN 2, and ESPNU.
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7: All right, well, I don't know what's going to happen on Saturday, but I know it's going to be an interesting one. We actually, game one was unbelievable, and then the games coming since then have not been that great. It kind of reminds me of the 2016 finals, where it was not a particularly close series until game seven.
8: Yeah, I mean, game one was an epic game, and now we've got a game seven, but the road from one to seven has not been, it hasn't been pretty.
9: Yeah, it's morbid about, you know, health drama and away from, you know, the other stuff rather than the games since then.
8: And listen, man, that crowd in OKC is going to be on fire, and Victor Wembanyama is going to feel some venom. You know, you've got the thing that it kind of went unnoticed, really, at the end of game five. Now you got the video coming out where he's saying hard fouls. Plumlee comes in there and gives
7: him. Do we know he said hard fouls?
8: That's what the video says. Yeah.
9: There was video of Victor saying that on the.
7: We mentioned this the other night, but I'm sorry, I did not see where, what they read his lips. Okay, that's new information to me. In case you don't know, fourth quarter, everyone's waving the white flag in game five. Victor comes out. You see him speak to both Mason Plumlee and Bismack Biyombo on their way onto the court. And then both of them, one of them, you know, Plumlee hits McCain in the back and later gets upgraded to a flagrant. And then Biyombo just plants McCain. It was not a dirty play, but it was different. Certainly,
9: it was just a good hard foul.
8: Yeah. In garbage time, that's borderline dirty. And
7: I agree. Well, the referees, that's where you gotta step in.
8: Plumlee's thing was a blind side. You know,
7: it was a kidney
8: forearm shiver. Come on, that was very cheap.
7: You know, like it was lesser shot that knocked Cade Cunningham that punctured Cade Cunningham's lung. Honestly,
8: yeah.
7: So.
8: Yeah. So anyways, you know, Wemby is public enemy number one in OKC. He does.

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12: I'm John Ryder. 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Oklahoma City guard Alex Caruso on their experience.
13: Maybe just being here before, you have comfortability, but at the same time, you don't want to be comfortable in game 7. 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So, there's maybe just a little more awareness of the situation. But you definitely don't want to be comfortable.
12: And Thunder star Jalen Williams is out for Game 7 with that lingering hamstring injury. And Game 7 of the West between the Thunder and Spurs is on ESPN Radio in the app tonight. Coverage starting at 7:30 Eastern. Vikings have hired Nolan Teasley as their new general manager. He spent the past 13 seasons in the Seahawks organization, including the last 3 as Seattle's assistant GM. Soccer in Paris Saint-Germain wins the Champions League final, defeating Arsenal in a shootout. In tennis, defending French Open champ Coco Gauff is defeated in 3 sets in her third-round match to 28-seeded Anastasia Potapova. Baseball scoreboard, 1 game going on right now, plenty of 4 p.m. Eastern starts. The White Sox going for their 4th straight win, beat the White Sox 2-1 in the 7th in Chicago. White Sox slugger Munetaka Murakami will be out 4 to 6 weeks with a strained hamstring. He has 20 home runs this season, tied for 2nd in the majors. 1 final from the WNBA, the Tempo take down the Storm, 93-72.
14: Hey, it's Michelle Smallman, and coming up Monday, while we rightfully praise Jalen Brunson for getting the Knicks in the finals, I'll tell you the other players on the Knicks who deserve just as much love. It's Unsportsmanlike, 6 a.m. Eastern, right here on ESPN Radio, ESPN2, and ESPNU.

0: Their linebackers are among the best in the country. You add Brew, you add Keeley, plus Traore, plus Young. It could be the deepest, most talented Irish defensive line we've seen in the modern era. And if Marcus Freeman goes on and wins a national championship this year, it's probably because of what Chris Ash and Marcus Freeman and others built on the defensive side of the football. Hot take number four. Pete Golding is going to turn this Ole Miss defensive line into one of the top groups in the country by season's end. I think they're a top three group by season's end. I'm talking about in May, which is when we're doing this. I'm talking about in October. Because Eccles and Perkins, that's a really talented duo on the interior and the edge. Outside of Elb Oregon, that's about as good a pairing as you're going to find. And we know what Golding has done for a very long time. And he last year had to do some things to kind of protect his personnel. They had to defend a lot of plays. They also had to kind of protect their secondary a little bit. I think they're going to take the top off this year. I think this group's going to be aggressive, and I think they're going to make a lot of plays on the defensive front, and those guys' numbers are going to be very impressive. And then hot take number five, I would not be surprised if by season's end, David Stone is the guy that is considered the best interior defender in the country. Now, he comes in as one of the top three, top five. He was a top five prospect when he was being recruited. This is now his third year in the system. He's motivated. He's healthy. This could be viewed by many as a contract year for him. It would not surprise me if by the end of the year, this is a take over the game guy every single week. So keep an eye on maybe the Outland Trophy or some individual recognition, because I think David Stone, he could be the guy to beat when it comes to some of those individual accolades. We'll do it one more time in rapid fire. All right, number 10, Georgia. More upside than their ranking probably suggests. Number 9, Texas Tech. With A.J. Holmes anchoring what is a rebuilt unit, but a unit that has a track record of rebuilding via the portal, I'm not concerned about them whatsoever. At number 8, Indiana. Unbelievable scheme, national champions, and arguably their best player from a year ago that's still in the room. At number 7, it's Oklahoma. David Stone, Taylor Wine, probably the most underrated 1-2 punch right now in the country when it comes to an interior player in Stone and an edge defender in Wine. At number 6, Michigan. If John Henry Daly is healthy, this number could move up very, very quickly. At number 5, it's Ole Miss. It's really about Eccles and Perkins under a coach that has long proven to be very disruptive along the defensive line. At number 4, it's Clemson. The pipeline never really stops. They have a legitimate takeover the game guy off the edge. And like if he can continue to do what he did last year and they can improve around him and be maybe a little more consistent around him, I think this is where Clemson is appropriately ranked. At number 3, it's Notre Dame. It's the deepest Irish defensive line we've seen in maybe a generation. At number 2, it's Texas, Colin Simmons, him going for the record with a great supporting cast and a new DC. And then at number 1, it's Oregon. 4 starters who could all very well be first round, second round picks this past year. And every single one of them chooses to come back. So I'm very bullish on the Ducks. That'll do it for us here at Always College Football. I encourage all of you to continue to subscribe to the podcast wherever you get the podcast, and check us out on the ESPN College Football YouTube page. We always appreciate your feedback. If you disagree with the list, go ahead and leave it in the comment section. Totally support you pushing back against it. You already know the honorable mentions well. I'm sure there's several people that believe those honorable mentions should be on. Totally respect that. We will agree to disagree for the moment, and you might very well be proven right come November. That's it for us here at ACF. For Mark, Jake, Jack, the other Jack, intern Sam, I'm Greg. We hope you have an amazing day. And remember, it's always college football. Hey guys, it's Greg McElroy. Thanks for watching Always College Football. 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
3: So part of a proposal involving a new CBA between the players of Major League Baseball and Major League Baseball may involve a salary cap with a floor and a ceiling for each and every team in Major League Baseball. Before you start saying to yourself, heavens to Betsy, we're going to get a salary cap in Major League Baseball, I don't want to say hold on a second, because it's been more than a minute since 1994 since such a proposal was put out there involving a new CBA between the players and Major League Baseball. How much traction are they going to get in which somebody's going to say, you know what, this is a good idea for Major League Baseball, for the players, for the teams, for the fans, for the game, et cetera, et cetera, et cetera. Because you know, there's going to be somebody that's going to say, this is not good for Major League Baseball. And plain people say, this is really good for Major League Baseball. That's where the negotiation is really going to begin. For the ESPN Radio Sports Beat, I'm Freddie Coleman of ESPN Radio's Freddie and Harry.
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19: I'm Chad Ryder. It's a winner-take-all Game 7 of the NBA's West Finals tonight at Oklahoma City. The Thunder, the defending champs, taking on the Spurs. ESPN NBA reporter Tim McMahon on what needs to happen for San Antonio to win in advance to the NBA Finals.
20: Wimby sits there on the bench and he's seething because he says, I'm the best player in the world. That should be my trophy. This series is his opportunity to prove that. He came out and had 41-24 in a double overtime win that night. The other two games in the series, he's had big time performances. He's got to have another one of those. If Wimby has another one of those, then the Spurs are probably skipping the line and heading straight to the finals.
19: And you can listen to Game 7 of the West Finals right here on ESPN Radio and the app, with coverage starting at 7:30 Eastern tonight. Vikings have a new general manager. It's Nolan Teasley. He spent the past 13 seasons in the Seahawks organization, including the last three as Seattle's assistant GM. In soccer, Paris Saint-Germain wins the Champions League final, beating Arsenal in a shootout. It's the first time that a Champions final has been decided on penalty kicks in a decade. In tennis, defending French Open champ Coco Gauff defeated in three sets in her third round match to 28th-seeded Anastasia Potapova, while four-time Grand Slam champ Naomi Osaka has advanced to the fourth round to face top-seeded Aryna Sabalenka. In baseball, the Astros have a 3-2 lead on the Brewers right now in the fifth. The Mets lead the Marlins 3-1 in the fifth in Queens.
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9: 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I am Andy Gresh. And, oh boy. Why do we say that there'll never be a run like the Spurs ever again? Well, it's because the NBA has introduced new anti-tanking rules. And as they used to say on Beavis and Butthead, without giving you a fruity whip headache right now of diving too much into it, basically the way the Spurs were built, it was number one pick, number four pick, number two pick. Well, now that the way the rules are set up, you can't be in the top five 3 years in a row. You cannot have the first round pick back to back. Dre, we now have the new 3-2-1 lottery. And I'm not trying to get bogged down in the details. I'm trying to see, okay, what did they say can and can't happen? And I feel like I'm still getting the fruity whip headache trying to figure all this out, Trey. Like, did the NBA take a step forward here with the new anti-tanking rules, or did they just confuse the snot out of everybody?
10: Maybe by confusing everybody, they hope to gain a few years before people figure out what's the workaround, you know, what's the tanking strategy to get around this one. Because I don't know if you remember, but they changed the lottery a few years back. Used to, it was straightforward with whoever had the worst record had the most ping pong balls. Then whoever had the second worst had the second most ping pong balls on down through the lottery. Well, a few years back, they changed it to like plateaus. So it was like the three teams with the worst records had the same number of ping pong balls. Then like the next, you know what I'm saying? So trying to make it so, well, you won't, there'd be no reason to super tank. But it didn't work. Teams were tanking anyway. And so now they're trying this method. And as you alluded to, the Spurs angle of it, they made it so you can't have a top five pick 3 years in a row. So the Spurs took Wimby, then they took Steph Castle, then the next year they took Dylan Harper.
9: And quickly, let me clarify, you can't have the number one pick back-to-back years. Yes. Well, you can have one and a two. But if you were, you know, if you were like San Antonio where it's 1-4 and then you were going to have the two, that's not going to happen anymore.
10: Yeah.
9: Which feels, I don't know, it doesn't feel right, Dre, to me.
10: Yeah. Yeah. I mean, I see why the NBA, for one, I see why they're trying to make a change, right? Like the tanking feels like it was getting out of control and they're like, okay, let's do something to try to curb that. The reason they did the you can't have the top five pick 3 years in a row is to keep the perpetual tank, right? You know, the team that just is always tanking because they haven't hit it big yet, so they just stay low and try to keep picking low again and again.
9: What did they just stink?
10: Yeah. Well, see, that's the thing. I guess that's it's something the NBA telling the general managers do better. Like, you know, like if you stink that badly, they're putting more blame and more onus on the team itself because they're like, you're not going to be able to use the draft and the lottery, especially through tanking, to be able to make your team that much better if you can't do something on your own.
9: So for the Spurs, Victor Wembanyama was the number one overall pick in 2023. Stephon Castle was the number four overall pick in 2024. Dylan Harper was the number two overall pick in 2025. So just on rules alone, we're not going to see a team like the Spurs again. Now I guess the challenge is, if you're in there two of those years or two of those three, like I know when we were talking about it before, the Boston Celtics in 17 and 18 got Jason Tatum and Jaylen Brown with the number three picks back to back, and it ended up changing their franchise long term. So it's not like you can't rebuild a roster. It just feels like it's punitive for stinking when in reality, what if you have a, you know, what if you have a bad year, or what if you have a superstar that breaks down? So, I just wonder if this didn't go too far, Dre, but just complicated things unnecessarily.
10: So it's interesting because from what I understand, and this is still new, I'm trying to wrap my head around it, but from what I understand, it's not just if the team stinks. Like if you've traded for another team's pick and that team stinks, but it would make you have back-to-back number ones or would give you a third, then that also would not be allowed, even though it wasn't your team tanking, it was another team, but you know what I'm saying? Like there's
9: so if a you lot do of good. So if you do good business, there's no guarantee that you'll benefit from doing good business and being a good general manager on your side of things.
10: Exactly. So there's a lot of moving parts to this, but ultimately we've talked a lot about the Spurs and their run to how they got there. What the NBA would like to happen is the teams emulate the Thunder. You know, the Thunder is built the opposite way. They don't have any. You know, Shea wasn't a top five pick. You know what I'm saying? Dub wasn't a top five pick. You know, Chet Holmgren was, but most of their team was not built at the top of the draft. And Sam Presti just stockpiled all those first round picks. Well, a lot of them don't come out at the top of the draft, but he still finds value at the 15th pick, the 18th pick, later, you know, putting multiple picks together to get a better pick. You know, that what the NBA and the commissioner would like to see are teams built more like the Thunder, both on the tanking and draft front, but also on the collective bargaining front, because now the Thunder are getting to the point where they're going to have to see what they'll do with all the guys that deserve max contracts. But they didn't just put together a super team. You know, the NBA is trying to avoid super teams and avoid super tanking, and it's kind of a narrow line to walk.
9: Yeah, and Memphis voted against these measures. They traded for Utah for the Jazz's first round pick next year unprotected.
10: Yeah.
9: But because the Jazz had a top five pick last year, and now this year that top five pick will be restricted, so the highest the Grizzlies could get is the sixth overall. Oh my goodness. Let's get to Oklahoma City. And Dre, you kind of mentioned it. Are they going to be the next dynasty, or are they going to be the next team that's got to break it up? Because as Boston found out, there are not a lot of owners that are willing to sign up for a $500 million tax bill on top of paying players.
10: So the Thunder are set up to be able to be at a high level for a really long time because they have so many first round picks. They can use them as either ways to get cheap value. They could use them to make trades so that if they move off of some of their max guys, they can bring in other players. Like, they're set up to be flexible. The reason they might not be a dynasty is because the Spurs are right there. They're super young. And they don't, you know, they're going to do nothing but get better. And so it for me, this game seven has kind of a Pistons and Bulls kind of feel to it within the Michael Jordan years. At some point, they're going to get surpassed.
9: 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Why is the intensity of a Game 7 different than anything else? That's next.
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9: I'm Ed Bankin. The two greatest words in sports are Game 7. It takes on even greater meaning when it means a trip to the NBA Finals, such as the case tonight in Oklahoma City where the Thunder will host the Spurs in Game 7. The defending champs will try to make it back to the NBA Finals, and ESPN's Tim McMahon says this is as big as it gets for Shai Gilgeous-Alexander.
23: He makes no bones about it. He called this the biggest game of his life. The circumstances are tough. No Zion Williams, no A.J. Mitchell. He's really the one dynamic playmaker left standing for the Thunder against an elite Spurs defense. But the back-to-back MVP needs to come through for the Thunder tonight.
9: The Thunder's Jalen Williams has been ruled out for tonight's game as he continues to deal with a hamstring injury, but he could return should the Thunder advance to the finals. You can hear tonight's game right here on ESPN Radio, and our coverage getting underway at the bottom of the hour. The winner will face the Knicks in the finals beginning on Wednesday.
0: In baseball, the White Sox won their fourth in a row, beating Detroit 7-1. The Mets won their third in a row. They topped the Marlins 6-1. Orioles edged the Blue Jays 6-5. Nationals pound the Padres 9-4. A wild one on ESPN Radio there in the eighth inning. Pirates on top of the Twins 10-9. Also, the Red Sox lead the Guardians by a count of 9-1. NFL news, the Vikings have hired Nolan Teasley as their new general manager. Teasley had worked with the Seahawks front office for the past 13 years. At the French Open, Coco Gauff was upset in three sets by Anastasia Potapova. Top seed Aryna Sabalenka advanced in straight sets in women's play.
1: Hey, it's Evan Cohen. Coming up Monday, we'll continue to react to the NBA playoffs and look ahead to the finals, and I'll tell you if the Knicks can finish the job. It's Unsportsmanlike, 6 a.m. Eastern, right here on ESPN Radio, ESPN2, and ESPNU.